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My name is Brian Ramirez. Thank you so much for tuning in. 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We started off with the Gators from New Orleans with a song called Cold Bear featuring Willie T. The Marquise with a song called My Sweet Baby. Betty Wright with a song called Clean Up Woman from the album I Love the Way You Love. Frank Williams and the Rocketeers, a song called Spanish Flyer. Then we heard Gene and the Darlings, How Can You Mistreat the One You Love, from the Stax Volt Complete Singles Compilation Volume 8. O.V. Wright with Don't Let My Baby Ride from an album called A Nickel and a Nail and the Ace of Spades. Betty Harris with I'm Gonna Get Ya from the Soul Jazz Comp presents Betty Harris, the Lost Queen of New Orleans Soul. Then it was Marion Black from the Eccentric Soul compilation called Capsule from the Capsule label, a song called Who Knows. Nolan Porter from his self-titled album from 1972, If I Could Only Be Sure. And then we wrapped it up with the Nat Turner Rebellion with You Are My Sun Sign from the album Laugh to Keep from Crying. Thank you so much for tuning in to Friday Freeforms. My name is Brian Ramirez. 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

All right there, everybody. That wraps up our time here on the Children's Corner with that last story called Listen, How Evelyn Glennie, a Deaf Girl, Changed Percussion, written by Shannon Stoker. This is Vicki, and I have so enjoyed our time together this morning. And I would love to invite you to join me again next weekend, same time, same book nook. But if you lose your way along the week and you find yourself needing a little break, why not come join me on the Pea Green Boat? It's an oasis created just for you, Monday through Friday from 4 to 5. There's room for everyone. You can bring a friend. And as I head out the door into our weekend, I'd love to leave you with this thought written once by C.S. Lewis, who wrote, "You are never too old or too young to set another goal or to dream a new dream." Have a wonderful weekend, friends. Take care.

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2: This show is made possible with support from the Greater Montana Foundation, encouraging communications on issues, trends, and values of importance to Montanans.
1: There are many games you probably played as a child. Games that for all intents and purposes were innocent and safe. But who would imagine that a game of follow the leader could be deadly? It certainly can be for army ants. In fact, it can actually result in the death of the entire swarm.
2: Army ants are unusual in several regards. First, unlike most other species of ant, they are blind. Second, they don't have permanent homes. Instead, they are constantly on the move, navigating together as a swarm on the march in search of food. To work together, this visually challenged army plays follow the leader, the lead ant leaving behind a pheromone trail for other ants to detect and instinctively follow.
1: This usually works extremely well for these capable foragers who are known for capturing and consuming prey ranging from insects to birds. But in rare instances, the game can go terribly wrong.
2: If a wayward leader mistakenly creates a circle by beginning to follow the scent trail of an ant in its own swarm, they will form an endless loop called an ant mill or ant death spiral. If the loop isn't broken for some reason, the swarm will never escape this never-ending circle and march until exhaustion and death.
1: So while there are obvious benefits to working together for many species, including us humans, it's good to remember that there can also be a price for blindly following those in front of you. Every once in a while, it's good to take a look around to make sure you are indeed headed in the right direction.
2: Bug Bites is made possible by the Missoula Butterfly House and Insectarium and produced by Autumn Barnes in association with Montana Public Radio.

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1: You need to become a registered tribe with the United States government, and they didn't have a narrative history such as the whole country was one robe to help with their restoration as a to become known to the federal government as a tribe. And so Nick Bruman's book, The Whole Country Was One Robe, it effectively provided the historic basis for Congress to look at the Little Shell as a people and be like, this is a federally recognized tribe. We're restoring them to their status.
2: Yes.
1: And that's critical. Like, it's a work of history that enabled the Little Shell to finally get their federal restoration. And that's huge for them. And it's huge for the state of Montana and the people of Montana.
2: Yeah. Yeah. And that's, you know, one of the really exciting things about this. I believe that it was originally published around 2012, if I'm not mistaken. It's sold out in the US and Canada. It was published initially by Drum Lemon. I looked a while ago. I think maybe it was when I interviewed Chris. Listeners, I'm going to interrupt myself here. I spoke with Chris Latray for an episode of The Right Question, and this is what Chris had to say about Nick.
3: So for me, Nicholas was kind of a mentor. So when I met him in 2013, when his One Robe book came out, and, you know, I opened it up and I was already starting to hear about the Little Shell and that they were Chippewa. And I thought that that is likely where my family came from. So when his book came out and I picked it up and I see a bunch of Donies, which is my grandmother's family's name, and a bunch of Latreys in the index, all of these people that we supposedly weren't related to. You know, in the 20 minutes of his presentation, I learned more about where we came from that I'd known, you know, for my entire life up to that point.
2: Yeah.
3: And, you know, he just became very enthusiastically supportive of me writing this story, even though it took a couple years for me to really get my legs under me and overcome all of the kind of self-doubt and all of that that came with this revelation. What he was to me, he was to many people, both as, you know, Little Shell folks returning their heritage. He was really into music. So he would go out and make essentially these field recordings because he was a folklorist. That was his kind of his vocation. He was the
2: second in Montana.
3: Yeah. Second and the first in North Dakota, I believe.
2: Yeah.
3: Yeah. And he went back to school to get a PhD in history. Not because he cared about that, but because he knew that what he was learning would carry more weight if he had that doctorate to say this is actually true, where people, you know, turn their noses up. Academia being a whole nother topic. But
2: sure.
3: Yeah, so he was that to so many people and made such a huge impact. And I don't think we would have gotten federally recognized or federally restored, as we call it now, without his work. I mean, we would have eventually, but it just would have just taken a lot longer.
2: Mm-hmm.
3: Maybe not even in my lifetime.
2: Sure. And his work, although we can certainly categorize it as academic a little bit, but The Whole Country Was One Robe is now this sort of, it feels like a living document of the Little Shell history.
3: It is, and it is very academic. So one of the things I wanted to do with Becoming Little Shell was take our history and kind of rewrite it in a way that's more accessible to people. I mean, One Robe is like, it's a hard read. And I wanted my book stands firmly on the shoulders of Nicholas's work. You know, he was my primary source of information, or at least a source of who to talk to go deeper and get more personalized information. And that's what I wanted, is to be able to take what he had done and make it so people like me who were looking for a return to where they came from have a little bit easier path to follow.
2: Okay, back to Front Row Center on his book, Becoming Little Shell. And I looked online for One Robe, and listeners, copies are going for an outrageous amount of money. The original from 2012, upwards to like $5,000. So the fact that this book is now back in print is a really big deal. Talk a little bit about the publication process or the reprinting process, because

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1: This is Weekend Edition from NPR News. I'm Scott Simon. Leah is an 8-year-old girl who sees and craves bright, vibrant colors. Even in the grim landscape of Romania in 1989 during the rule of the communist autocrat Nicolae Ceausescu, there's a drawing contest at her school, the promise of a new red bicycle. And so Leah takes up her chalk.
2: She's going to draw a city, a dream city, bright and colorful, with cheerful little houses and a smiling sun. The city has parrots instead of pigeons and a big circus tent. Mother kept telling her to put the circus tent in the background, not right at the front. But Mother doesn't understand it's meant to be a paradise. Leah doesn't even know when the time passes. She just hears the loud whistle again and realizes she has to put down the chalk. She stands up and looks at the drawing. It's like magic happened somehow, and the city that only lived inside her head

0: on to our final game, Lightning Fill in the Blank. Each of our players will have 60 seconds in which to answer as many fill-in-the-blank questions as they can. Each correct answer is worth 2 points. Alzo, can you give us the scores?
1: Absolutely. Alonzo and Dulce are tied up at 3 with Helen, 2 points.
2: What? No, you got it. You got it.
0: All right, Helen, you're in third place, so you're up first.
2: Okay.
0: The clock will start when I begin your first question. Fill in the blank. The U.S. and Iran continued to exchange fire over control of the blank.
2: Strait of Hormuz.
0: Right. Air quality across the Northeast was at dangerous levels this week due to blanks in Canada.
2: Wildfires.
0: Right. Sam Neill, best known for his role of Dr. Alan Grant in the blank movies, passed away at the age of 71.
2: Jurassic Park.
0: Right. The American League shut out the National League 4-9.

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Info about services and memberships at hzcu.org, insured by NCUA.